God, I'm just grateful. Chandler Moore, Joy Worship. We're going to pray together in a couple of minutes. Want to share something with you. If you've got any prayer requests, you can always email us joyworship@thejoyfm.com.

Wherever you find yourself, on your way to work, a morning walk, or just living life, He is with you. This is Joy Worship.

Thanks for listening to Joy Worship. Rob here with you. Tonight, I just want to simply share something from Joshua chapter 1, verse 9. Have I not commanded you? Be strong and courageous. Do not be frightened. Do not be dismayed, for the Lord your God is with you wherever you go. He is with you every single moment, not just every now and then, not just when life feels easier or when life feels challenging. Every moment, always. Maybe you need that reminder tonight because you're going through some mess right now, a lot on your plate, and you feel like you are alone. God is with you. God is going before you, making that way for you. Lean into Him. Trust Him fully and receive His peace and guidance as you go through whatever you're facing right now. Father, thank you for that reminder that you have never left us, even at the times when we're so consumed by what is going on in our lives that we feel alone. But you promise us time and time again, you have never left us. You are with us wherever we go. Father, I pray that those that need to hear that realize that and that they just stop for a moment, clear their minds. I pray for clarity to hear you speak into them right now, to feel your presence right now, your Holy Spirit just enveloping them and being with them in their time of need. Father, I pray this weekend that you speak to so many that are lost, that you use each one of us that is serving in churches this weekend to reach and connect with those that are in need, those that need to hear your good news, those that need your strength in their lives. Father, we open up our hearts and minds to you and want you to work through us, Father. We know you will. I pray over every pastor, every worship leader, every children's director, all the volunteers at churches this weekend that are ready to serve you, Father, that they see things as you see them and how you can use them to make a kingdom impact to those that are coming through those church doors each weekend. Father, we thank you for your love. We thank you for always being with us, no matter what. We pray all of this in the mighty name of Jesus.

0: Barb writes, Gary, my husband got a 0 for physical touch on your online quiz, and I scored high. How do I deal with it?
1: He must learn how to reach out to you and give you the kind of touches that communicate love to you, just as you must learn to speak his love language, whatever it is, if it's words of affirmation or quality time or one of the other love languages. And it will be just as difficult for him as it is for you. But if you both understand how important this is, that this is what's going to make the other person feel loved, he can learn to speak the language physical touch. I deal with this thoroughly in the book, so if you haven't read the book and only taken the quiz, let me encourage both of you to read the book, and you might get him the men's edition, because I give the guys several additional ideas on how to speak all of these languages.
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Let him be the center of your life. Oh, how I love you. Bethel Music and Abby Gamboa. Hey, Rob with you on Joy Worship. Maverick City Music promises.

joy, worship, elevation, and always on time. I love this from John MacArthur, the readings from the life of Christ. But let your statement be yes or no. Anything beyond these is of evil. Matthew 5, verse 37, and John MacArthur writes this. Keeping your word is the mark of a genuine worshiper and demonstrates that you, as a child of God, hate lies. Everything in God's kingdom is sacred, and all truth is His truth. So truth has no degrees or shades. Thus, even what seems to be the most minor false statement dishonors God's name. The Lord has never had any standard other than absolute truthfulness. He wants everyone of us to possess truth in the innermost being. Psalm 51, verse 6. And it follows that lying lips are an abomination to the Lord.

0: 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Hi, I'm Mark Gregston with Parenting Today's Teens. 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

Joy Worship. Echo Centea, the glory of God. 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

Joy Worship, I hope you have a great weekend. I want to leave you with this. I love this quote I saw from Brooke Ligertwood the other day. I need to worship because without it, I can forget that I have a big God beside me and live in fear. I need to worship because without it, I can forget His calling and begin to live out a spirit of self-preoccupation. Always have that heart of worship as you go about your day. And remember who God is and how much He loves you.

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0: The walk of faith really comes down to releasing our attempts to control our life, because the opposite of faith isn't doubt, but control. 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
0: Sarah runs a Christian orphanage and was interviewing Karen for an internship. Sarah asked, "Tell me about your relationship with God," to which Karen honestly replied, "I don't have one. We went to church on Christmas and Easter, but I don't know why." Sarah began to explain the gospel. Christ died on the cross to pay the penalty for all the things that separate us from God. His death gives us a right relationship with God if we ask Jesus to be our Savior. 2 days later, and after more discussions, Karen prayed and said, "Jesus, I want a relationship with you. Would you forgive me for my sins? Come into my life and be my Savior too."
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0: This is Today's Single Christian, and I'm Lena Ebujamra. Have you thought about what it means to call Jesus your Lord lately? We're living in a time when many call Jesus their Lord, but did you know that you can't call Jesus your Lord and treat His ways as a mere suggestion? Today, many call Jesus Lord, but few are doing what He commands. Few love their enemies. Few give without expectation. Few are willing to deny self and serve others. It's easy to say that Jesus is Lord, but true Christianity moves past the words to doing what Jesus asks. Are you treating His ways as mere suggestions, or are you the real deal? Are you living as a single Christian with this one goal in mind, to glorify God in your singleness, or are you focused on getting what you want at any cost? 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And how we live day after day will always tell the real story. 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

0: God wants to show you what you haven't seen before. He desires to free you from every door that's held you back from the fullness of His purpose in your heart and life. Wherever you are, He can reach you, He can heal you, and He can open the way to you ahead. Let His word today enter your heart and bring light where there's been confusion. Believe again that He is near and He's able to move supernaturally in and through your life. There's a divine purpose for you. Talk to God about it. It's now time to pray.
1: The Alpha and Omega, the God and Savior. He is everything that you need. Joy Worship.

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You know, you and I, we can have church until we collapse from exhaustion. But without the presence of God, we have nothing. It's possible to do all the right things, sing the right songs, and still miss the nearness of Christ Himself. What gives life meaning is the presence of His Holy Spirit. He brings light to the blind and opens the doors that keep us bound.

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1: 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And it takes the deep counsel of God's Word for real healing. Proverbs 12:18 says, "Reckless words pierce like a sword, but the tongue of the wise brings healing." Remember, only the Lord can heal broken hearts, but He uses you and He uses me to share His message of hope.
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0: Hi, I'm Barry McGuire. I'm a layman here to remind you that faith sharing is a barometer for your spiritual health. When I ask people what their ministry is, most people name some worthwhile organization they support or tasks they perform with the church or a volunteer project of some sort that's meaningful to them. And thank God that they're supporting ministries and performing tasks in their church. But here's the bigger question. What's God's purpose for your life when you're not supporting that ministry or performing that task, which represents about 95% of your productive life? When I ask that question, I usually get a blank stare. If that's you right now, you're missing out on 95% of your Christian experience, the fun stuff that makes every day an adventure. 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Your job is to ignite revival outside the walls of your church by moving everyone every day closer to Jesus. 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
1: According to a study by the Institute of Family Studies, Americans ages 11 to 18 are spending a total of 70 hours per week online on entertainment, such as social media, gaming, online shopping, video chat, and texting. 70 hours. That's more technology than sleep. The first part of Proverbs 13 verse 4 says, "A sluggard's appetite is never filled." The dictionary definition for sluggard is a habitually lazy person. 70 hours spent lying around on entertainment qualifies as a sluggard. The website Online Gamers Anonymous featured an article, "Letter to Spouses or Significant Others of Video Game Addicts," offered the following advice. The best way that we have found to deal with this situation is to detach as calmly as we can and begin making attempts to enjoy life without them. This advice is no doubt troubling, but given the average global age of a video gamer is 35, I can understand the desperation. The second part of Proverbs 13 verse 4 says, "The desires of the diligent are fully satisfied." Are you a gamer or are you diligent? Sorry, you can't be both.
0: You'll find a wide variety of additional helpful resources at bradhuddleston.com.
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0: Crankcase oil coursed my dad's veins. 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Dad loved machines. This is Max Lucado. God gave my dad a mechanical moron, a son who couldn't differentiate between a differential and a brake disc. Dad tried to teach me. I tried to learn. Honestly, I did. Machines anesthetized me. But books fascinated me. What does a mechanic do with a son who loves books? He gives him a library card, buys him a few volumes for Christmas, places a lamp by his bed so he can read at night, pays tuition so his son can study college literature in high school. My dad did that. You know what he didn't do? Never once did he say, "Why can't you be a mechanic like your dad and granddad?" Study your children while you can. The greatest gift you can give your child is not your riches, but revealing to them their own.
1: 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He is everything that you need. Joy Worship.

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miracle comes and the healing happens, we thank Him. 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

0: She was shameless and nameless. This is Moving Moments. I'm Cindy Tang. At one point in my life, I had very little money to give to God. I gave some, but also gave my time by serving in the church. And Mark 12:41 says Jesus was watching. See, one time Jesus observed people putting money into the treasury at the temple in Jerusalem. A lot of rich people gave out of their abundance, but the poor widow, she slipped in two small copper coins. Jesus said she gave more than all the rich people because they gave out of their surplus, but she gave out of her poverty. In other words, from her heart. So today, do the same. Your giving may be financial or through service, but whatever it is, Jesus is watching and hoping your giving comes from the heart. This is Moving Moments. Now it's your time to make a move.
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It's Joy Worship, and it is so good to be with you this morning. My name is Sandy, and we're here to find peace through worship while lifting up the name of Jesus together. So thankful that you're here.

0: Hey, Scott. Look, here, I got you something. Hope you like it.
1: Oh, cool. Thank you. How much do you want for it?
0: Wait, what?
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Well, the Bible tells us to trust in the Lord with all your heart. That's what this next song is about from Elevation Worship. 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

When it feels like your world is spinning out of control, take a moment and be still. Worship here. This is Joy Worship.

how good it is. Chris Tomlin on Joy Worship. And my name is Sandy. And if you're a parent of little children, I remember that summertime can kind of be like a balancing act. You know, you're trying to balance summer break and childcare with the demands of your job. One minute you're serving your kids bologna sandwiches, and the next minute you're on a Zoom call leading a presentation for your team. And if that's you right now, we just want you to know that we see you and we're here to keep you company through it all.

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Pat Barrett on Joy Worship. I'm Sandy. You know how some people just really bring the sunshine? Well, that is my friend Rose. She's been my good friend and my prayer partner for over 10 years now, and I'm so thankful to the Lord for having my friend Rose in my life. Well, the other day when she called me for prayer time, she shared Psalm 62, and it was so impactful. I just wanted to pass this along. It's really helpful if you're going through uncertain times right now. Here's what it says. The Lord is my strong hold, my refuge. I will not be shaken. I love that last part. I will not be shaken.

Walking by faith, the church will sing here on Joy Worship. And my name is Sandy. We've got to make room in our hearts for Jesus. Here's Poets and Prophets.

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My family and I recently went on a big vacation, and while we were really excited about it, it was pretty terrible. Not the trip part, but the family vacation part. And you know who was to blame? Me. Yep, I really bombed on this one. I look back on it, and through the grace of God, I can see how I just didn't love my daughters well. They're teenagers. We want them to be strong, independent, and use their voices. And do you know what that means? When they are strong, independent, and use their voice, I have to listen and appreciate them. No matter how different, no matter how I feel about it,

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1: The true and faithful scribe, the stranger in the fire. He is everything that you need. Joy Worship.

Good morning. This is Joy Worship, and my name is Sandy. If you're going to be traveling this summer, well, they say the best way to make sure you don't forget anything is to have a master packing list. Travel agents say there are three things that people forget to pack most often. They are your device chargers, your toothbrush, and medication. And so having duplicates of everything and keeping them in your toiletries bag can really help out. Don't want to forget anything, right? Here's Brandon Lake, Gratitude, Joy Worship.

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There is no other name that compares to the name of Jesus. Here's Natalie Grant.

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Elevation Worship on Joy Worship this morning. I'm Sandy. Well, aren't you so thankful that God's love and His Spirit keep us grounded and they just give us that sense of inner peace? You know, I remember before I had a friendship with Jesus, a relationship with Jesus, I always had this nagging question in my head, like, why are we here? What is life even all about? And does anything matter? Jesus answers all those questions. He is the way and the truth and the life. Let's praise Him today.

from doctor's appointments and picking up the kids to just keeping the house functioning, he is with you. This is Joy Worship.

That's vertical worship. Faithful now. It is so true, my friend. God is faithful. We can trust Him. Thank you for listening to Joy Worship.

0: got a question for you, Mom. How did you react the last time your child sinned? Hi, I'm Dana Gresh, founder of True Girl. We've all seen it. A dog has had surgery, and in order to keep him from bothering his wound, he wears a cone around his neck. While it may be necessary and funny to put the cone of shame on our dog, it's never okay to put that on our children. Romans 8 tells us there is therefore now no condemnation for those who are in Christ Jesus. Shame and condemnation are not meant to be a part of a believer's life. This is important to remember when your children sin. Though God gave consequences to Adam and Eve when they sinned, He gave them something comforting to wear, fur skins. Instead of a cone of shame, our kids need comfort when they sin. Discipline isn't about punishing them, but about lovingly and firmly discipling them in truth. For more tips on how to raise your kids, go to danagresh.com.
1: 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Joy Worship.

Hey, it's Sandy, and you're listening to Joy Worship. So glad you're here. Maybe you're going to a special celebration this summer, like a family reunion or a wedding or a birthday party. At my house, this is a pretty big weekend because our twins have a birthday. They are turning 15 years old. So we're going to be having a little party at the house with cake and friends. And I got to say, my mama heart still can't believe that they're turning 15 years old already.

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That's Torrin Wells, Breathe On It, from his new project here on Joy Worship. I'm Sandy. If you need prayer today, call us in the prayer center. 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

We're so thankful to have your company here at Joy Worship. I'm Sandy. Coming up, I'm doing a Bible study right now over the summer, and some of the things in this text are just knocking my socks off. We're going to talk about that coming up in just a little bit here on Joy Worship.

0: When is the last time you and your spouse had an argument about money?
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0: Was it the same old issue? My contention is that couples who continue to argue about the same thing over and over again need help. That is what motivated me to write my book, Profit Sharing, The Chapman Guide to Making Money an Asset to Your Marriage. When you argue, you're wasting energy. You don't have a problem that other couples have not had. Perhaps you could find an older couple whom you respect. Share your struggle with them and ask for advice. If they don't have an answer, they can likely point you to someone who does. Make money an asset to your marriage, not a battleground.
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2: The Song of Righteousness with Healing on His Wings. He is everything that you need. Joy Worship.

Elevation Worship. God, I'm just grateful. Hey, you're listening to Joy Worship. My name is Sandy. So in my morning quiet time, I have been doing this Bible study on the book of Esther. And wow, it is really opening my eyes to so many things. I mean, I've read the book of Esther before. Maybe you have. I don't know. This time, so many things are just jumping off the pages, like how Esther gained her strength through having a time of prayer and fasting. That is what gave her the courage to approach the king and ask him to spare her people. Because before the prayer and fasting, the text says that Esther was afraid, as anybody would be. She was going to risk her life. But her time with the Lord gave her the strength and the confidence and the clarity to move forward and rise to the occasion. If you're looking for a good read this summer, try the book of Esther in the Bible.

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This is Joy Worship.

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That's Phil Wickham, Living Hope. Well, welcome to Joy Worship this Saturday afternoon. I'm Louisa, and today we're spending time looking at Jesus in the New Testament and how he was revealed throughout the Old Testament long before he was born in Bethlehem. And one of the most amazing things about Scripture is that it tells one story from beginning to end. In the Old Testament, we see promises and prophecies and symbols and glimpses of a coming Savior. And then we open the New Testament and discover that the Savior is Jesus. And from Genesis to Revelation, God has been unfolding his plan of redemption. Every page points to Christ. And so as we worship together today, listen for those reminders that God always keeps his promises. Here's more worship right here on Joy Worship.

That's the belonging company. That's called The Joy. Well, it's Louisa here on Joy Worship. And have you ever noticed how often Jesus fulfilled things that were written hundreds of years ago before his birth? The Old Testament foretold where he would be born, how he would suffer, and even the details about his ministry. God wasn't making things up as he went along. He had a plan from the very beginning. And that's encouraging because the same God who faithfully carried out his plan through Jesus is faithfully working in your life today. And even when we don't understand what he is doing, we can trust that he is writing a story bigger than what we can currently see. Let's continue to worship. Here's Red Rocks Worship.

When parents struggle over the behavior of their teen, I encourage them to step back and take a look at the bigger picture. Hi, I'm Mark Gregston with Parenting Today's Teens. 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

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The power of love. The freedom from sin. He is everything that you need. Joy Worship.

Mac Brock, that's called space. Well, you're listening to Joy Worship. I'm Louisa. You know, in the Old Testament, people offered sacrifices for sin. Lambs, bulls, and goats were brought before God as part of worship and atonement. But those sacrifices pointed forward to something greater. In the New Testament, Jesus became the perfect sacrifice once and for all. What the Old Testament foreshadowed, Jesus fulfilled. And that's why we celebrate his grace. We don't earn God's love. We receive it through Christ. Well, let's worship the one who made a way for us to come near to our Father, his upper room.

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That's Bethel Music. That's Call Center. Well, Louisa here with you on Joy Worship. You know, one beautiful way to read the Bible is to ask, where do I see Jesus here? You know, sometimes it's obvious. Sometimes it's hidden in a promise or a prophecy or a picture that points forward to him. You know, the Old Testament prepares the way. The New Testament reveals the Savior. And together they remind us that God's love story for humanity has always been centered on Jesus. More worship here on Joy Worship.

Benjamin William Hastings featuring Blessing Offer. That's the thing about praise. Well, you're listening to Joy Worship. When, you know, God established the Passover in the Old Testament, he instructed his people to sacrifice a spotless lamb. That lamb became a symbol of deliverance. And in the New Testament, Jesus became our Passover lamb. And through his sacrifice, we find forgiveness and freedom from sin. What began as a picture in Exodus became a reality at the cross. That's the beauty of God's word. It all fits together, doesn't it? Here's Elevation Worship.

0: I can pray to God, "Dear God, I pray to lose weight." But unless I surrender to Him to work in me to change my eating differently and exercising, nothing's going to happen. Hey, this is Debbie Griffith. My mind can justify and make excuses for my behavior, but what I really need is a heart change. So I remember having this discussion with my son Peter when he was very little. He had all these excuses why he had kicked his brother and yelled at me. "Mom," he said, "if Joey hadn't taken my army guy and you hadn't given me the wrong snack, I wouldn't be having problems." I had been reading in the book of James, so I told him what chapter 4 had to say. "Pete, we can always blame someone else for our problems. But when we let go and we ask God for His help for the changes we need to make, rather than asking Him to change other people, He promises to lift us up. We need Him to make the difference in the way we live our lives every day." For more encouragement in Everyday Matters, visit DebbieGriffith.com.
1: Our restoration, our salvation. He is everything that you need. Joy Worship.

Thrive Worship. That's called Give Thanks with Louisa on Joy Worship. You know, one of the greatest connections between the Old and New Testament is seeing how God's promises find their yes in Jesus. Well, let's pray together. Father, thank you for the gift of your word. Thank you for the promises you made throughout the Old Testament and for fulfilling them through Jesus Christ. And help us trust you when we don't see the whole picture. Strengthen our faith as we remember that you are always faithful. Draw us closer to Jesus today and help us to recognize him throughout Scripture and throughout our lives. And it's in the precious name of Jesus we pray. Amen. Let's continue worshiping together. Here's Hillsong United.

That's Seth Schlieder, Turn It to Praise. Well, Louisa, here with you. The Old Testament is often called the Book of Anticipation, and the New Testament is the Book of Fulfillment. Generation after generation waited for the Messiah, and then one day, Jesus stepped into history. And waiting was worth it because God's timing is always perfect. And if you're waiting on God for something today, be encouraged. The God who fulfilled his promises then is still faithful now.

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That's passion. That's called the blood. Well, did you know that only 1 out of 4 adults gets the recommended amount of weekly physical activity? I didn't realize that. And many people also struggle with poor nutrition, lack of sleep, and high stress levels. You know, as Christians, we recognize that our bodies are gifts from God. And Scripture reminds us that our bodies are temples of the Holy Spirit, and caring for them is actually an act of stewardship. Well, the good news is that small changes can make a big difference. A daily walk, healthier food choices, drinking more water, and getting enough rest, and spending time with the Lord God in prayer, they all can improve our physical and spiritual well-being. And today, we can ask God to help us take one small step toward better health. Whether it's moving a little more, eating a little better, or spending a few extra minutes in prayer, those small choices can really add up over time. Aloisa, here's more encouragement and worship on Joy Worship.

SCU Worship, what a God. Well, throughout the Old Testament, we see people longing for God's presence. There were tabernacles and temples and sacred places where people met with him. And in the New Testament, Jesus came and dwelt among us. And through him, we have direct access to God the Father. What a gift. And we don't have to wonder if God is near. Through Christ, he is. Let's continue lifting his name together.

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I guess I've outgrown them, but that doesn't mean that I don't believe that there's something bigger than me. 'Cause I've seen it in a hospital room when the doctor said sorry. There's nothing more we can do. Well, it wasn't through. I've never seen a pot of gold at the end of the rainbow, but I've got a promise I can hold.

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Well, you're listening to Joy Worship. You know, the Bible isn't two separate stories. It's one story of redemption. The Old Testament lays the foundation and the New Testament reveals the fulfillment. And together they show us God's relentless love for his people and his desire to restore what was broken. And at the center of that story is Jesus. Here's Chris Tomlin.

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Worship here. This is Joy Worship.

Bethel Music featuring Jen Johnson, No One Like the Lord. Well, Phil Wickham is bringing the Song of the Saints tour to our area this October, and it's more than a concert. 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

House of Worship featuring Michael W. Smith. Well, welcome to our final hour on Joy Worship. I'm Louisa, and today we've seen how Jesus is woven throughout Scripture, from the promises of the Old Testament to the fulfillment found in the New Testament. And every page points us towards God's grace, His faithfulness, His incredible love for us through Christ. Thank you for spending part of your Saturday with us. Here's Poets and Prophets.

Yes, Phil Wickham, the king is in the room. Well, you're listening to Joy Worship. And as we've explored the connection between the Old and New Testaments, one truth keeps shining through. God always keeps his promises. The same Savior who fulfilled ancient prophecy is still changing lives today. May that truth fill your heart with confidence, peace, and hope as you walk with him this week. Christ.

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1: Lonnie Berger, author of Every Man a Warrior.
0: Joe's parents divorced when he was 17. His dad was cold, uncaring, critical, and left Joe feeling like he could never measure up. Now 41, Joe's wife planned a surprise birthday party, but accidentally forgot to include his dad. His father felt snubbed and left Joe an angry phone message. In Every Man a Warrior, Joe had learned how God heals our wounds from others. He began to pray for his dad and asked the Lord how to respond. Then Joe called his dad, asked for forgiveness, expressing a simple mistake with no intent to exclude him. This apology softened Joe's dad and began rebuilding the relationship between father and son.
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That's Mac Brock and Matt Marr. 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Well, it's Louisa on Joy Worship. 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

That's Cece Winans' Come, Jesus, Come. Well, my time with you is coming to a close. I'm Louisa, and it's been a joy worshiping with you today on Joy Worship. And I hope you've been encouraged by seeing how beautifully Jesus is revealed throughout all Scripture, from the promises of the Old Testament to the fulfillment found in the New Testament. And remember, no matter what this week brings, Jesus is still faithful, still present, and still worthy of our praise. Thank you for spending part of your Saturday with me. And stay with us here on Joy Worship and continue worshiping the one who holds it all together. Have a blessed weekend, and I'll be talking to you again soon. Bye.

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Hi, this is Cleve, and I sure hope that you are grateful to God for his many blessings, even on this very, very hot Saturday afternoon. Hi, I'm Cleve, and I got more songs of praise and worship coming up here on Joy Worship.

From doctor's appointments and picking up the kids to just keeping the house functioning, he is with you. This is Joy Worship.

sounds of praise and celebration, sounds of worship. That's what you hear every day, every night here on Joy Worship. Hi, this is Cleve, and I just pray right now for you that today will be a very special day. As a matter of fact, I'm sure it has already been a special day and will become even more special. I say all that because once we realize that each and every day, Sunday, Monday, Tuesday, Wednesday, Thursday, Friday, or Saturday, each and every day is a gift from God.

0: Do you know the number one mistake that churches make with singles? I'm Lena Ebujamra, and this is Today's Single Christian. The biggest mistake the church has made with singles is this. They stereotype us. They assume they know us. They think stuff like, singles want to get married. They want to be left alone. They're awkward. They got baggage. They don't want to hang around a bunch of kids. They're socially awkward. They scatter on the holidays. They're not available to serve. They're not available for anything. And while some of these statements might be true about some singles sometimes, most are not. And while some of these statements might be at other times true, there's usually a really good reason for them. What if, instead of holding on to odd single stereotypes, the church intentionally loved their singles instead? What if they called on singles to serve? What if the church simply tried to get to know their singles? Yeah, that would be a great place to start. So what other stereotypes about singles do you harbor? Perhaps it's time to let them go. For more, visit todaysinglechristian.com.
1: 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He is everything that you need. Joy Worship.

God is never too late, never too early. He is always on time. Maybe that's because he holds time in the palm of his hands. Hey, good afternoon. 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

There is no limit to God's almighty throne. No limit. There is no one else that we can say that about but God. Hey, this is Cleve, and this is Joy Worship, and I was checking out my Bible app's verse for today. It is a good one, one of those verses that you hold on to during times of distress and trial. It's found in Isaiah chapter 43, verse 2. And who knows, maybe this verse is for you. It says, when you pass through the waters, I will be with you. And through the rivers, they will not overwhelm you. When you walk through fire, you will not be scorched, nor will the flame burn you. Amen.

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And anywhere you are with the Joy FM app. This is Joy Worship.

That's Jesus Culture featuring Tim Hughes and Send the Fire. It kind of feels that way if you step outside right about now. It's pretty fiery temperature-wise. So be careful if you're going to be out and about today and be sure to drink plenty of fluids if at all possible. Hey, this is Cleve here on Joy Worship, and I just want to encourage you, if you are discouraged, I want to encourage you to encourage yourself. How do you do that? Well, that's the time sometimes you have to say out loud the promises of God, the things you know to be true, but sometimes when you're going through a particular trial or situation, it doesn't seem quite so true. So encourage yourself by reminding you, however big your problems are, your God is so much bigger, so much bigger.

0: God.
1: It's a word that we use for so many things like awesome football game or awesome this or awesome that, and that's understandable. But there's only one who that word awesome really applies to. Our God. Our awesome God. Hey there, this is Cleve. Good Saturday afternoon to you. This is Joy Worship.

0: This is Carter Conlon. In the Gospel of Luke, we read about Zacharias and Elizabeth, a couple righteous before God, yet they carried with them years of an unanswered prayer. They were faithful, blameless, and still heaven seemed to be silent. But silence does not mean that God has forgotten your prayer. It comes at the right time, not on our time. When the angel appeared to Zacharias and said, "Your prayer is heard," it was a reminder that no prayer offered in faith is ever lost. Some prayers are waiting for the season when their answer will glorify God the most. What feels delayed is often being prepared for a much greater purpose. When it seems like time has passed you by, remember, you may have lost heart, but God hasn't forgotten. He heard your prayer. And the same God who opened Elizabeth's womb can open the door that you've long stopped knocking on. Talk to God, because it's now time to pray.
1: Our fountain forever, our everlasting courage. He is everything that you need. Joy Worship.

Beautiful, isn't it? That's Red Rocks Worship. The Lord is with me, and He is with you. This is Joy Worship. Hi there, I am Cleve. And I got to confess, sometimes I have trouble letting go of the past. I think a lot of us have experienced that one time or another. And there's two reasons sometimes that we have a hard time letting go of the past. One of those reasons is quite obvious. Many times we have joyful times that have happened in our lives that we wish could continue on and on and on. We really do. There are times to look back over the course of my life and remember some of the great times I've had with family and friends and seasons that God has just blessed. And I say, I wish I could hold on to that. And that's understandable. Other times you can't let go of the past because it has been so painful that everything you see reminds you of that pain, what you've lost, what happened to you. And it's hard to let go of that. That I really understand. And I believe God does as well. But there's only one answer to that attitude if you're struggling to let go. And the answer is, let it go.

Wherever you find yourself, on your way to work, a morning walk, or just living life, He is with you. This is Joy Worship.

The sounds of celebration, the sounds of praise. It's what you hear all day, all night, and every day here on Joy Worship. Hey there, this is Cleve, and I have not done something yet that I love to do each time I have a chance to be with you. Sometime or another, during some hour during the afternoon on Saturday, I love to remind you of something that you already know and that a lot of folks know, but sometimes we tend to forget because we don't always feel it. And I'm talking about the fact of God's love for you. I love telling folks that. I love saying it because it's so, so very true. Even when you don't feel his love, God has it for you. You are the object of his love. The Bible says you're the apple of his eye. So in case you haven't heard it today, maybe you haven't heard it in quite a while, I want to say to you that God loves you.

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God so loves the world, and that includes you. God so loves you. Hi, this is Cleve here on Joy Worship. Every now and again, a thought just kind of pops into my mind that I know that's from the Lord. I mean, there's a lot of stuff that pops into my mind that I know is just kind of crazy stuff, but this, I believe, is from the Lord, and maybe you've had that experience as well. It's one of those strange but true statements. And here's the way I put it when I posted it on social media. Strange but true. Our Creator gave us emotions, but He doesn't want us to let our feelings determine the way we feel. For that, He gives us faith.

That is something you could go around declaring each and every day. Jesus, you are so, so good to me. And nobody can argue with that who really knows the Lord. Nobody. Hi, this is Cleve, and this is Joy Worship. My Bible app verse of the day is a good one, and it is one that applies particularly to a lot of folks who are going through some really tough and trying times. And that includes, well, a lot of folks. It's found in Isaiah 43, verse 10. You know it. It says, when you pass through the waters, I will be with you. And through the rivers, they will not overwhelm you. When you walk through fire, you will not be scorched, nor will the flame burn you.

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1: Anxiety, bitterness, depression, fear, the unseen pain of rejection can shatter your spirit, sabotage your soul, and do untold damage to your relationships. No one can avoid being rejected or treated unjustly at times. But when you remember that your identity is not in others, but in the Lord, because you have a relationship with Him, then you will experience victory. It's in Jesus Christ that you have the strength and courage to be an overcomer. Just as Paul said in 2 Corinthians 4, we are hard-pressed on every side, but not crushed, perplexed, but not in despair, persecuted, but not abandoned, struck down, but not destroyed.
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2: Our faithful shepherd, our present healer. He is everything that you need. Joy Worship.

Oh, man. Oh, wow. That is so good. Brian and Katie Torwalt and Gold. Here on Joy Worship, I'm Cleve. I want to thank my Facebook friend, Justin, for posting this. It's a statement about what persistent faith is. And here's what it says. See if it blesses you like it does me. It says, praying knowing that God can do anything is great. That's strong faith. It's beautiful faith. Praying consistently when you don't see God moving for you, that's persistent faith. Knowing that He can be trusted even when you don't see the results, He is good and there is beauty in the waiting. You are being built. Oh yeah, that's what faith is all about.

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of your love. Elevation Rhythm here on Joy Worship on this Saturday evening. Hi, this is Cleve. I want to plug this little thought in your mind, something to chew on for just a little bit. It is this. If you are a child of God, you gratefully receive his blessings. But if you are a mature child of God, you also gratefully receive his discipline.

Sending up all of our praise to the only one who deserves it, God Almighty. That's what we do here on Joy Worship. That was Phil Wickham and 1,000 Names. Hi, this is Cleve. I got another one of those strange but true statements that I come up with every now and again. Here's one. Strange but true. God is not pleased with those who take pride in their sinful acts. But God also is not pleased with those who take pride in their righteous acts.

0: Hi, I'm Barry McGuire. I'm a layman here to remind you that faith sharing is a barometer for your spiritual health. Have you considered that when you share your faith with someone who's lost, the presence of God is there in the very same manner as when you participate in the Lord's Supper? I highly recommend the book, The Sacrament of Evangelism by Jerry Root and Stan Guthrie. It's a powerfully written book about the presence of God in everything we do, especially evangelism. You see, we can't get ahead of God. No matter who we reach out to share our faith, God's already working with that person. He's probably orchestrated your being in their path at that very moment. It's not a matter of whether or not he's there before you, but whether or not you're courageous enough to participate with him. And sadly, when you're not, you miss out on his greatest blessings. Your job is to ignite revival outside the walls of your church by moving everyone every day closer to Jesus. If you need help sharing your faith, go to igniteamerica.com.
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Oh, I could just sit and worship with that song for a long time. Sons of Sunday and Higher Than I. Hi, this is Cleve here on Joy Worship. Have you had to ask someone for prayer recently? There's nothing wrong with that. As a matter of fact, that's a good thing to do. That's why God gave us the family of God. The better question, or the more important one anyway, is have you stopped asking for prayer? Is it because everything is going great, or because you just don't want to share your weaknesses and things that are happening in your lives right now, get you kind of private? 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

The shedding of blood can be an awful sight to see. You'll see that in wars and in other situations, even accidental deaths. And the shedding of blood is a tragedy for most situations. But the shedding of the blood of Jesus, though tragic it seems at the start, ends with great victory. Because when Jesus shed his blood, he provided for us the only way out and the only way in into the heart of God. Nothing like the blood of Jesus. Thank you for that, Lord.